0: is a time to bid goodbye to the old and the ordinary and to awaken the beauty within. That time is now. It is time to wake up and take charge of life. Awaken to a new way of thinking. Awakening with Brahma Kumaris.
1: Namaskar and welcome to Awakening with Brahma Kumaris. Welcome, sister.
2: Om Shanti. Thank you.
1: Welcome to Going Beyond.
2: Have you been thinking about what we discussed last time?
1: Sister, I'm still confused. And I read something very close to what's happening in my mind.
2: Really?
1: After our discussion. It says, resting from the inside. You know, I always wanted that. Enables you to become strong and the best. Illness will come and it is our job to send it away.
2: Mm.
1: If we remain confused about what to do, it will stay. The illness will stay if I remain confused about what to do. So resting from inside enables you to become strong and illness will come and our job is to cure ourselves.
2: Resting the mind will be healthy, and illness is created by our own confusion. And now it's up to us to get rid of the illness. Now this goes so well with what we discussed last time. Confused about what to do. This seems to be a line for most of us.
1: I'm confused about quite a few things when we discuss, especially about saying no and being assertive and I still think that, you know, it's very difficult for a person with a lot of power or age or or a status and money to listen to that word no.
2: We're not talking about the person who has to listen to the no. That's the second stage.
1: Because I cannot say no to him because he will not be able to listen to me.
2: There are two different things. One is my power to be able to say no. And the other is your power to be able to listen to a no. They're two different things. Let's take it step by step. One, why am I not being able to say no? Because I need approval and acceptance. I understood that. Second, I need approval and acceptance because I think that is love. So I say yes because of these two reasons. So first I will explore these two reasons. Then I will learn how to say no. Because it'll have to go stepwise. Because unless I heal myself inside, I cannot say no or I cannot be assertive. And if I try to say no without healing myself inside, then it will not be an assertive no. It will be a reactive no, which we all do very often. There are times we say...
1: Can you explain this?
2: Aren't there times when we say no to people?
1: Yeah, but the healing.
2: Yeah, the healing. The healing is my self-esteem. Today, my self-esteem is dependent on other people's approval. I feel I'm a nice person. When people say I'm a nice person, and people say I'm a nice person only when I do things that they want. This is very, very deep ingrained in society today. When I do things the way people want me to do it, people say I'm a nice person. And the day, even if they've been saying I'm a nice person for like 10 years, the 11th year, if I think of doing something which they don't think is their way, it's just that I started doing things a little different way. They have a lot of things to say about us. So this I will need to understand. I will get their approval only till I do things their way. Even if it means 20 years, 30 years. And after that, if you do one thing.
1: And you know what you've got to listen to? You've never listened to me in my lifetime.
2: I can tell you from my experience. If I keep doing things what people want me to do around me, you know, especially after this so many years of awakening and so many programs and so many places to go and so many people to meet, and if I go on saying yes, yes, yes to everybody, then what I get from them is, oh, there's so much humility, you're so loveful, you're so sweet. And I said, okay. And the day I say, no, I'm sorry, I can't do this, they will say, look at the ego. It's got such an ego now. It doesn't take a minute to shift
1: become
2: from,
1: a star.
2: Yes, it doesn't take a minute to shift from you're so humble to
1: ego.
2: You're so egoistic. And sometimes earlier I would find this very strange that yesterday they were saying that I'm humble and today they're saying I'm egoistic. I'm sure I didn't change between yesterday morning to today morning.
1: In 24 hours, 360 degrees
2: yes,
1: change.
2: So how come such a big change? And earlier they will say the extreme on the other side. You know, oh, you're so humble. Humility is your quality. And they'll just go on and on appreciating you. And next morning, oh, look at the ego. She's saying no to us. We are elder to her. Without considering the health of the other person, the other commitments of the other person, the capacity, no. So we need to be ready for this. That people's opinion about us will change when we not do things their way. This is done. There are very few people who can go, very few relationships who can go beyond this, you know, approval game to keep the relationship and respect for each other intact. Even a most beautiful relationship like parent and child. There was this father who called me up and his son was in the 10th standard. And he said, my son has got into a relationship in school. And I said, okay, it is happening nowadays. And he says, no, how could he do that? I said, it's okay, brother, it happens. He says, no, my son was such a wonderful boy. He was such an obedient son. He had such lovely sanskars. He always used to listen to me and look at what he has become now. This was a father talking about a child. And five times in his next few sentences, he says, he was such a nice boy. He was such an obedient son. And every time he said was. And then I waited for 2 minutes and I said, your son was. Now what is he? He says, now he's become arrogant. He's rebellious. He refuses to listen to what I say. A parent changing totally about the perception he has about his own son. So when I heard this person talking like this, and I said, if a parent can change the perception about their son just like this, only because the son has done something which doesn't get the parents' approval, then why are we being surprised by how other people change towards us? They're not even our parents or the best of friends.
1: Yeah.
2: And which made it easier to understand that people will only approve when we do things their way. Now, I need to choose how I want to live my life. One, if I have the capacity, everyone's capacities are different. If I have the capacity to continue doing things for what people want me to do, then that's one way of living my life. But then question mark is how you're feeling inside. Like you said, the girl who gets married, she's done an MBA, probably from America, come back to India, gets married in this huge joint family. And after doing her engineering and MBA, whatever, and the family suddenly says, oh, we want the girl to live at home after she gets married. Now, here the person has two choices. What do I do? One, if she chooses that I will be at home, I will not work, then she needs to play with her choices inside for some time and say, why am I choosing to be at home? Well, I'm choosing to be at home because if I make this choice, these people, my in-laws, my husband, and everybody around me, is going to be comfortable with my decision. Okay, so how does that matter to me? That matters to me because that will bring harmony in my relationship. Okay, how does that matter to me? Oh, that matters to me because I will be happy if these relationships are flowing smoothly. And so I am happy making this choice. If I'm able to talk to myself, keep on talking, introspecting, and I can come down to this last line, which says, I am happy doing this, and I'm doing this for myself, then go ahead and do the toughest thing in the world.
1: I'm happy doing this, and I'm doing it for myself.
2: Then it's just do anything. If that girl wants to accept the decision of the family, she should not say to herself, I'm doing this for their approval. I'm doing this for them. I'm doing this because if I do this, they will love me. Then she will do it, but internally will never be happy. And because internally never happy, she'll never radiate the right vibration to them. And if she doesn't do that, she'll never get it back. And so after 20 years, she'll say, they're still not happy. I sacrificed my whole life for them.
1: Sister, here, same place. You're getting a very nice person, nice man, nice family, enough money for 3 generations, and a little compromise and not the power to say no to this marriage, but saying yes, thinking that tomorrow I may be able to do these things. I do not like these things. Now, supposing he says, I don't want children. And she might say, it's such a good family and everything. We'll see later on. Maybe tomorrow he might say okay to it.
2: At every step first, cannot think about tomorrow. It can be a huge source of pain. I think tomorrow you will be like this. Every moment, people are changing. And changing doesn't mean in a negative sense. It just means we are changing. No 2 moments we will be the same. We are constantly changing because our thoughts are changing. And who are we? As you think, so you become. Like you said, later on we will see.
1: That's what I'm asking you.
2: So
1: then she could have said no to the marriage day one. That's what I want to say.
2: Either say no initially or second, when it happens, then take responsibility of it.
1: Yeah.
2: Either ways.
1: Now I understand.
2: What should I do so that I can create comfort inside? Because resting the mind is what will give me peace and happiness. The mind is ill because it's constantly in this confusion. What should I do? What should I do? So I have to create a silent mind. So in every situation, in every relationship, I need to just stop and check, what can I do to rest my mind right now? This is a very beautiful line that you've shared with us. How do I rest my mind? Either I say yes or I say no. If I say yes, how should I say yes? Work on myself, keep on talking to myself till I'm able to say to myself, I'm doing this for myself.
1: My happiness.
2: It's for myself, never anything for anyone else. Never. It may sound very selfish. Never anything for anyone else. If we tell ourselves, I'm doing this for them, then there is a possibility that we can do it without being happy. And if I do something without being happy internally, it'll never get me the right result.
1: Yeah, one of my friends used to tell me that she doesn't do anything which she doesn't like. And I, at that time, thought that she's so selfish.
2: Yeah.
1: Will not she do anything for me?
2: Right.
1: And she says, no, I don't do anything which I don't like.
2: Right.
1: And it was not a very pleasant line for me.
2: Yeah, but it's actually a most beautiful line. And which means that she will always do what she likes and so will always be happy about what she's doing. And even when she plans to do something for you, she will not do it for you and make you feel that she's doing it for you. Because, you know, we love to impose this thing on other people that I did this for you, and will never do anything for you being unhappy inside. Because then it will anyways not be the right foundation for the relationship. So it's time to stop and check how much the craving for these 3 drugs are: approval, acceptance, and appreciation.
1: The 3 S's.
2: Yeah, it's creating so much of turmoil inside, so much of conflict inside, and a dependency inside. So it's time now, if we find the need that we want to be free of this dependency, then it's time to clean the system, detoxify the soul because of all this dependency that has been created. And the first step that I need to do, the clean this belief systems that have been created, is to understand approval from others does not mean love. It's just approval. Let's keep it to approval. This is approval. This is acceptance. This is appreciation. It doesn't mean it's love. And now play with this line and check it.
1: Sister, if we get stuck in this word approval kind of a thing, then approval also has different things. He did not approve it. I mean, 50% marks, 25% marks, 100% approval, then you want to be always having approval 100%, 150%. Again, the drug.
2: Because the dosage, no, you've set your dosage now. That's why we saw dependency in any form can be intoxicating for some time, but very damaging in the long run.
1: If you ask me something, how's this dish or XYZ, whatever? I say, okay. So there's a difference between okay and good.
2: Mm-hmm. True.
1: And then it's good. This difference between good and very good. Not bad. What do you mean by not bad? You mean to say it's bad? No, it's excellent. Oh, you're not telling it from your heart. It's only from your just. I can read your expression. Are you real? You really mean excellent? So much of confusion.
2: But that's because you said the excellent only to please the other person, and then the other person will say.
1: Because the other person is also tired that this girl or this boy or father or son or boss wants approval all the time. He's a beggar.
2: It's a beggar. Look at the line. He's a beggar. We've all become beggars. We're literally begging for this approval and acceptance and are ready to do anything for it. We are crossing our limits. We're ready to do anything for this approval and acceptance, appreciation, because it's like a person who's ready to do anything for the drug. Steal, lie, cheat, do anything. Because once a dependency

0: See,
1: I cheated them by saying excellent without
0: yeah,
1: meaning it.
0: you were cheating while giving the drug.
1: Yes, because I'm fed up. Because like when somebody travels, it's like I told you, a beggar goes on and on. Okay, how do you throw it? Yeah, get lost.
0: True, true,
1: You don't give
0: yeah.
1: it with love, happiness.
0: And that's why we said approval need not necessarily mean love. So first check that belief system. I do not need approval for love. And second, approval need not necessarily mean I'm worthy, I'm good. You know, I thought I am good means my self-respect is high, self-esteem is high, only when I'm getting the approval of people around me. Because once we get into this approval game, it's not from one or two people then. Then we need approval from everybody. And it's extended to approval from family, approval at work, approval from society. Then we'll start wanting approval from everybody. And that's what we saw the other day. Log kya kahenge?
1: Or
0: Public opinion is because we want approval from everybody. We're not even ready to accept that different people can have different opinions about the same thing. No, I want approval from everybody because then I'm a nice person. So my self-worth, my self-esteem has become dependent on this. The third thing that now I really need to explore and work with is instead of asking for it, can I start giving it instead?
1: Giving what?
0: Approval, acceptance, and appreciation only because whatever I give, I get it first. So if I am craving for it and I need to satisfy that craving, and people around me don't seem to be satisfying it for me, they're not doing it for me, and so my craving is
1: Increasing.
0: increasing. And spirituality is teaching us whatever you give, you get. The only thing is, we took it in another sense. You know, we thought whatever you give, you get, which meant I'll give it to you and then I'll get it from you.
1: Then I expect it from you.
0: Yeah. But spirituality was not saying whatever you give, you get. Spirituality was teaching us whatever you give, you first get.
1: Oh, I want
0: Not
1: you to repeat this.
0: give.
1: This is wonderful. Okay, if I give you from my pocket like this and I'll get it's not that way.
0: No. That is in
1: Okay.
0: physical things. In
1: Okay,
0: physical
1: okay. What
0: things,
1: whatever thought I create first and to give it to you,
0: I
1: first
0: get.
1: I get that thought.
0: Yeah, didn't we see it every time? If I criticize others, I feel it first. If I'm angry with others, I feel it first. If I appreciate others,
1: If I
0: I.
1: criticize others, I get that feeling
0: Don't
1: first.
0: we get create critical energy? How comfortable and peaceful is a person inside who's criticizing? How happy
1: Criticism.
0: is a person who is angry with others? Can't be, because I get it first.
1: So I attack myself first, huh?
0: Always. Always.
1: I'm the first
0: And
1: victim, then the.
0: similarly, absolutely. And similarly with the other list. If I give love, I get it first. If I give happiness, I get it first. If I respect you, I get it first. If I talk sweetly to somebody, I feel nice
1: You mean to say
0: first.
1: if I don't talk respectfully to others, I don't respect myself?
0: No, the effect created when I don't talk respectfully to others, that impact is felt by me first.
1: But also, if you go deep down, is there somewhere which I do not approve of my own self and I do not respect me, or am I going it
0: Yes,
1: a
0: it
1: little
0: is.
1: bit too
0: No, it is. It just
1: deep
0: gets a little
1: inside?
0: deeper, but it is because your respect, your concept of respect is dependent on other people obeying you. Till people obey me, that means they don't respect me. And which means my respect is dependent on other people obeying. And so to get them to obey me, I can say anything to them. Because I don't have self-respect. Anybody who doesn't have self-respect is waiting for respect from other people. And that's why if you want respect, give it first. Because while giving, you're getting it. And of course, the second stage is true that when you give it, you get it. But then when you give it, you also get it. But you're not waiting for that getting. You're not waiting to get
1: It's
0: it
1: an
0: from the other
1: automatic
0: person.
1: process.
0: Because you already got it. It's like, suppose giving you, it just gets into motion.
1: It's
0: yeah,
1: a bonus.
0: Absolutely. It's in the cycle. It's like, suppose I give you a gift and I get it first, but then you also give me a gift. But because I already got it first, I'm so happy that I'm no longer dependent on you giving it to me, which means now you have the liberty to give it or not give it. So my dependency, my expectations will start reducing. Now once I understand this, and most important, deepest aspect, I am a loveful soul. So where am I begging for love? It's me. It's my property. I'm radiating it to the world. And while radiating it, I'm feeling it. But because I forgot this, I shifted from giving it to asking for it. And while I was asking for it, I became dependent. I became insecure. I had desires which were unfulfilled. And the minute all this happened, I couldn't experience my love and purity. It takes a second to shift from your original nature to this dependency. And when I shift, I don't experience my original nature.
1: So it takes a second, they say, from a king to a pauper.
0: Absolutely. Here it is. Inside. It is a game going on constantly between being a master to a slave. Understanding? Slave. Again, you can become a master. And now somebody who acquires this internal, gradually, it won't happen like today year one and tomorrow 100. Gradually, we're working on ourselves. I'm a loveful being. I will be with everybody, accept what they're saying, accept them, but not begging for love. It's me. My self-esteem starts increasing. Once my self-esteem starts increasing, need for the drug will start reducing because I have started approving and accepting myself. I have started appreciating my qualities and my work. Now, I'm not dependent on other people's appreciation to feel good. The wife who was working the whole day cooking your meal, she was waiting for your appreciation in the night to feel good. If she had appreciated herself while working, which means felt nice while doing it, rather than saying, I'll feel nice when this happens, then even if you forget to appreciate, she's already happy. So accept and appreciate yourself. Now when a soul reaches there, their self-respect is very high. Now saying no, if we cannot do something, if we do not have the capacity, or if my value system doesn't allow me to do it. A lot of times we're doing things against our values and principles, only because of getting approval from others. Now having that strength to say no will be there, but it will be an assertive no, which means no disrespect.
1: Assertive, that's exactly
0: what it is. Assertive and reactive. Today, sometimes children can say no to parents. That's not an assertive no. That's a reactive no. That's a angry no. That is a no without compassion and without understanding. It's just because I want to have my way. Ego. There's a little difference. Something done egoistically and something done with self-respect. When it's self-respect, I will understand my capacity. I will also understand the other person's need, why they want me to do this. I will retain my self-respect and yet be able to say, I understand exactly what you want.
1: By the word, when you use the understand word, a thought came across. How easily I accept a man saying no to a chocolate or the best sweet in the world when he says, I have diabetes.
0: Perfect. Perfect.
1: But just don't feel bad.
0: Yes.
1: Oh, you have diabetes. I'm so sorry.
0: Yeah. So this is understanding, compassion, and respect based on knowledge. Knowledge that sweet is not comfortable to him because he has diabetes. Now just remove that line of knowledge. Suppose you don't know that he has diabetes. And he says, no, I'm sorry. I can't have this sweet. Then there's going to be hurt and offense. I cooked so much for them. I bought these best sweets from outside and now they're saying they don't want to eat. Lack of empathy, lack of understanding for the other person. So the one saying no should be very clear with their communication. I'm saying no because I understand you want me to do this. I really appreciate you wanting me to do this. I would have loved to do this for you, but 1, 2, 3, I have diabetes, which means I have this problem. My physical strength, my financial strength, or simply my value system does not allow me to do this, and I hope you will understand. Now take your time to understand me. That's insight, which means if you don't understand me immediately, I will not withdraw my respect and say, they don't like me anymore. No, I understand that they will take some time to understand. This will be self-respect. But then, like you read out for us last time, anyone who values themselves will eventually get value from people around them, even if it takes a little time. It's
1: okay.
0: That's
1: what I asked you. If I disrespect others...
0: This is not disrespect.
1: No, but I have to respect myself.
0: And if you're respecting yourself...
1: If I have self-esteem, that I really love myself, respect myself, and of course not disrespecting others.
0: Yes.
1: So self-esteem is necessary.
0: Absolutely.
1: Clarity is necessary for the lady of who did the MBA.
0: Yes.
1: But one more thing we cannot forget, that people do change, you know.
0: Mm-hmm.
1: You change, I change. What is the meaning of maturity?
0: Right.
1: Your thoughts change, your ideas change.
0: Absolutely.
1: You grow.
0: So eventually, people will understand me. Let me have the courage, the conviction to start living
1: courage,
0: my life.
1: Conviction and patience.
0: Patience, yes. To live my life the way I am comfortable. And even if I want to do things what others have asked me to do, let me first become comfortable and then do it. Even if it takes me 10 minutes to make myself comfortable, it could take me 10 days to make myself comfortable. Each one, depending on the situation also, depending on their power to work with themselves. But I should bring it out into action only after I've told myself, I am comfortable doing this, and I'm doing it for myself. Then the results will always be beautiful. Like what you had shared with us earlier, take control of yourself before taking control of situations outside.
1: Beautiful.
0: That line fits everywhere. Thank you, that's why, for it.
1: I should thank you, sister.
0: Thank you so much.
1: Thank you.
0: Om Shanti. If you wish to discuss your problem or have a question to ask, or want to know your nearest Raj Yoga Meditation Center, write to us at awakeningwithbks@gmail.com or call us on 099-99-744-555.

0: Shanti. Welcome to today's episode of Masters of Change. All change is one and vice versa. Day turns into night and the process repeats. People take birth and they die after a few years. Even atoms die after serving their purpose to the body. So the point is, we should never get attached to anything in life because nothing really stays the same. And to talk about his experience and his changes in his life and to take us through that journey, today we have Brother Enrique from Spain. Welcome, brother.
1: Thank you so much for this invitation.
0: It is our pleasure. And can you share something about your journey? Can you start from about your childhood and how did you come into spirituality?
1: Yes. I was living in Spain, in Barcelona city. And I went out from my parents' house very quickly when I was 20 years old.
0: Okay.
1: I was very independent, so I wanted to live my life.
0: Right.
1: And I had a girlfriend,
0: yeah.
1: So we had married, we had a child.
0: Okay.
1: But after a few years, we were not so mature to continue the relationship, so we separate and we divorced.
0: All right.
1: So this was a period of 6 years.
0: Okay.
1: And after that, I was feeling not quite happy with my life.
0: Okay.
1: No real problems, big problems, but emptiness inside. So it was like something was missing and I was not happy. And I was thinking, well, I'm doing all the things that should be done and I should be happy.
0: Yeah.
1: And I'm feeling more sad and more empty inside myself every day more and more.
0: Right.
1: And also a feeling of loneliness, even being in the middle of many people, but inside I was feeling alone, no?
0: Okay.
1: With no connection with something.
0: All right.
1: So then I decided to come back to Barcelona, to my parents' house, because I was living outside. And went back and I say, can I stay here for a while and reorganize my life? And my mother was say, okay, yes, stay here.
0: You were around 26?
1: Yes, I was 25 at that time. So I was 2 years searching.
0: Okay.
1: At that time, there were not many things in Spain, especially in Barcelona, because yoga and meditation was not very well known.
0: Okay.
1: But, well, I find different places. I start a little bit here.
0: Were you religious back then?
1: Yes, I was studying in a Catholic school.
0: Okay.
1: So my background was Catholic, and I had some kind of, belief in God, and I liked spirituality.
0: Okay.
1: But I was distanced from that at that point.
0: Correct.
1: So I started to look for yoga and I became vegetarian. I didn't know exactly why, but I started to eat different kind of food. I put more attention in my health and I like meditation, but very general meditation. So this took 2 years, no? And after 2 years, I met the center of the Brahmakumaris in Barcelona.
0: Okay.
1: One person who knew me, he invited me and I went there. And it was really a very nice experience. I was dressed in black because I was doing hatha yoga and very straight like this.
0: Yeah.
1: And then I arrived to the center. They were in white and very happy. And we had a conversation, very nice, no, and very, very lightful. And then at one point they said to me, do you want to enter in the meditation room to meditate? And I said, yes, why not? Because I was already meditating. So I sat there. It was very peaceful, no? Very, very clean, very nice. And suddenly, I think in 2 minutes or 3 minutes, it was like a cascade, you know, a cascade of peace.
0: Oh.
1: But such an experience that my body was completely relaxed. My mind was at peace.
0: Right.
1: No thoughts, but I was not sleeping. I was very awake.
0: Yeah.
1: Even with my eyes open. So I thought, completely quiet. This never happened in my life.
0: Never experienced that.
1: Experienced that. So I was really very surprised for this experience. No? So I said to the person who was with me, what is this? What is this?
0: Yeah.
1: And she said to me, I don't know what is this, because she didn't know. And I said, I've experienced such a deep peace. So she was saying, oh, yes, oh, wonderful, but I don't know exactly. So I said, I want more. And she said, okay, you can come next week for the course. There is a course next week. I said, no, next week is too late. I want one now. So
0: okay.
1: She said, okay, I'm working, but you can come tomorrow at 7 in the morning if you can come, no? And I said, yes, yes, I will be there at 7 in the morning.
0: All right.
1: So I came at 7 in the morning. I took the course at this time before going to work. And the course was so interesting because it was very short, the part of knowledge, and more big the part of meditation. And I was experiencing every day something different, something beautiful, no? Knowledge was such new knowledge that it was not, I didn't understood everything at the first time, no? But the experience of peace and then after that of love, no? It was completely new for me.
0: Okay.
1: So this transformed internally completely, and then I started to go to the center every day. And I was living at that time with my brother and my daughter, because her mother was not feeling mentally well, so my daughter was living with me.
0: Okay.
1: So my brother also came to the center. He
0: How
1: joined
0: old
1: us.
0: Was your daughter, sorry?
1: Back my daughter was at that point around 8 years.
0: 8 years
1: old. Okay. So I took her also to the center, so she started to meditate.
0: Nice.
1: And she was having a difficult process, also emotional process, because of the separation and all that before coming to spirituality. But after that, she was really feeling also very, very peaceful, very stable emotionally.
0: Oh, nice.
1: And with the food, no, vegetarian food, she was becoming very, very healthy also. So it was a very nice period. My starting in spirituality more deeply.
0: Yeah.
1: And starting with her.
0: Yeah.
1: So she came with me to the center. She traveled with me to several places. So during more than 1 year, she was with me and experiencing also this kind of life.
0: Nice.
1: Then her mother wanted her back to be with her. And I agree that it's her mother, so it's important also to be with her. She went back. But she still has some kind of, values that they have taken at that age, no?
0: Yeah,
1: then she grew up and then she got married, she has two children.
0: Okay.
1: So things change. But there are some seeds, no, of values and attitudes and practices that remains inside her.
0: Right.
1: And I can feel it, that she took things in a different way and she has some kind of training that has been ingrained in herself very deeply.
0: Especially when she was so young.
1: Exactly, exactly. Because she was very open to that and she loved that.
0: Correct.
1: But then life also brings changes.
0: Yeah. Yeah.
1: So and in my life, it was really very helpful because it helped me to be more stable. I was also very emotional at that time, more stable, more secure about myself, more confidence. And then also I start to find different kind of jobs because it's so interesting. You know, when you feel better with yourself, you are more secure. So then you can look for different things.
0: You gain clarity as well.
1: Exactly. You gain clarity. You take better decisions.
0: Yeah.
1: So for me, it was really not only peace and love because this was more emotional, but also a sense of stability in my life, I would say.
0: Mm.
1: So I got a better job that I had and I started to work in companies. And, well, this took different situations. But then I start to give courses and to share the spiritual knowledge. And I start to like this.
0: Yeah.
1: So then some people who knew me, they say, why you don't create courses for companies or for schools, no? And
0: right.
1: So I transformed this spiritual knowledge and I made it in a more easy way to understand. And then, for example, for being free from stress.
0: Right.
1: And also to be able to deal with your emotions, for example.
0: Yeah.
1: So then I create some trainings. And at that time I was working in schools for school teachers.
0: Okay.
1: And also for the team, coordination team of the schools.
0: Right.
1: And, well, I gave courses in communication, in about stress, and then about relaxation also.
0: Right.
1: So then I've changed my job and slowly I was becoming more expert in that field. And then this has become my job. And after being in schools, then I went to companies and organizations. And then I started to become a coach and I became an executive coach. And now my job is working with managers from different companies in all around the world. And also giving some courses and trainings in business schools in Madrid, in the capital. Now I'm living in Madrid, in the capital. And I've seen that all this training in my life and at a professional level and personal level, behind all that was the meditation. And also the spiritual knowledge.
0: Right.
1: Because I feel that you need both things. Meditation is like the practice. You sit and you train your mind to be peaceful, you change your thoughts, you focus on spirituality, but then you need the knowledge. You need to understand things in life, how they work. You need to understand who you are. You need to understand also how to connect with something bigger, no, something higher, a higher consciousness. And for me, all that was new at the beginning. So when I learned the lesson of the soul, no, this was very impactful, no, and very nice, because I didn't realize that there was a soul.
0: Yeah. Did you ever question the concepts of spirituality when it started? Did you ever think of that, no, how can it happen? Like this point that you brought, yes, soul. Did you ever question that we are bodies and not souls? Or did it?
1: Well, I didn't think about myself as a body.
0: Okay. No, never.
1: Not like this, but more connected with a role, with personality, no?
0: Right.
1: I'm like this. Okay. This was my consciousness, no? I'm okay. Like this. So right. I'm a little bit shy. This is how I am. I'm a little bit emotional.
0: Right.
1: So I was very identified with emotions, with personality.
0: Yeah.
1: So then when I realized that I was something more than that, that was just a role in a personality that I have created in my life because of many different aspects or influences, then I thought, wow, I can be free from that. It took me a while, of course. This is not something just you understand and it happened, no?
0: Right.
1: It takes time.
0: Correct.
1: But knowing this, only to know this, it gave me a sense of freedom, no?
0: Liberation.
1: And the possibility to be different.
0: Right.
1: You know, so that was really very refreshing for me. And then, because I was very shy to speak in public, but I wanted to do it, meditation helped me a lot. Because I was able to observe my internal dialogue.
0: Okay.
1: And I realized

0: that it was this dialogue that was creating this nervousness, emotions.
1: Yeah.
0: The way I was speaking to myself. And before I didn't realize that. But with meditation and observation, being the detached observer, I was able to observe that I was creating a dialogue that was not helping me. So then I start to create a new dialogue because I realized...
1: Can you set an example? What dialogue were you creating before and how it changed?
0: Yes. For example, I was saying before speaking no to a person or to a group, you will not be able to speak clearly. They will not understand you.
1: Yeah.
0: You will forget what you have to say.
1: Right.
0: You will become in blank, you know, in your mind, and you will become nervous.
1: Right.
0: And they will notice this. And they will reject you. So, then it's like a big story.
1: Yeah.
0: And then I realize, exactly, I change it and I say, no, I've observed already,
1: yeah.
0: This is a fact, because I did this sometimes, that people are very happy listening to me. So this is a fact. So I was using also facts, not only ideas. No?
1: Yeah.
0: So I said, you are doing well. And people give you feedback saying that you are doing well. So you are doing well.
1: Yeah.
0: And you never forget anything. You have all the time have something to say. So this was the new dialogue, no? And also I want to do it, you know, the willingness
1: yeah.
0: and the motivation.
1: Yeah.
0: So well, I was working with both dialogues because this was very strong.
1: Right.
0: Now I would say that this is here and this is here, no?
1: Okay.
0: So, and I keep it because it's good also, a little bit, because it reminds me that I cannot be too much easy. I have to also put attention and to be concentrated. And
1: so basically you gain the power also to keep it there.
0: Exactly.
1: It doesn't rise.
0: Exactly. This is the thing, you know?
1: Okay.
0: The problem is when this voice enters inside yourself and you become the voice, then it's a problem.
1: Yeah.
0: But if it's there, you use it when it's needed.
1: Yeah.
0: But now this is stronger, so I feel much better. No?
1: Yeah.
0: So this was a big change in my life. And it took years, this is not something that happens in 1 month. No, it took years.
1: Yeah.
0: But at the same time, I was happy because I was seeing that it was possible.
1: Right.
0: And then I conveyed this experience to many managers and people saying that the important thing is not to achieve immediately something, especially of behavior or personality, you cannot change very quickly. But when you see that it's possible, this gives you already happiness and satisfaction because you say, okay, it will take time, but I know that I can reach there.
1: Yeah.
0: And before you were thinking, I'm like this, what can I do?
1: Correct.
0: I'm shy, what can I do? I'm insecure, what can I do?
1: Yeah.
0: So when you say to the other person, you can do something, I've done it.
1: Mm.
0: So you can be more secure, you can be more in control of your life. They say, wow, it's possible. Yes, it's possible.
1: Because you're talking from experience now, so you can
0: exactly.
1: be very confident about it.
0: Exactly. Well. And I realize this is very important what you say. When you experience something, you don't need to say, I have experience. But when you say it, the other person feels that this is true.
1: Yeah.
0: And it is possible.
1: They believe it.
0: They believe it, exactly.
1: Yeah.
0: So when I explain different experience about my daughter also, and also the divorce, for example, it was not a nice situation. No, it took years also to really clean this situation and relationship. But meditation helped me also. So many times I work with people that they had the same experience. They had a divorce. They have some kind of suffering.
1: Mm.
0: And again, I say it's difficult. I know it's difficult because I had this experience.
1: This. Yeah.
0: But also I know that you can become free from that if you work on yourself. So this is so important, no?
1: Now you don't have any hard feelings of that divorce inside you. You have completely...
0: I can say with honesty that I've cleaned my past. Still there are many things to change and to transform. But I've worked on that for many years. And I've changed these bad feelings or ill feelings into good wishes. So now I can say my heart is no pain.
1: Completely healed.
0: Healed completely. And I can really very naturally have good feelings for her.
1: Yeah.
0: She's living with another person for many years already. She has another child.
1: Yeah.
0: And I'm helping the child also because he knew me and he was passing through different difficult situations. And he phoned me one day and I said, okay, yes, come.
1: Wow.
0: So I'm helping him in meditation also. And
1: wow.
0: he has started to meditate.
1: Great.
0: The parents that I don't want, but the child, yes. So it's helped me a lot, and I have these good wishes for them because I don't have any reason now to have any kind of other feelings. No?
1: That's great in a way.
0: Yes.
1: Many people are not able to do that.
0: Exactly. Many people, they stay stuck in the past for whatever reason.
1: Correct. So you talked about transformation. So one question that comes to my mind, when people go through transformation, they know that this needs to be done, but they do this from their past behavior. And then they experience the low because they know that they should have done this and they have done this. So they become very critical of themselves at that moment.
0: Yes.
1: So how to cope with that?
0: Yes, this is true and happens many times. I think for me, at least, the experience is that we need the power to do the things that we think we have to do.
1: Yeah.
0: For example, I was smoking before really entering in meditation and spirituality, when I took the decision.
1: Right.
0: It was very difficult for me to leave smoking.
1: Okay.
0: I was trying to do for 1 week, for 1 month, but then I smoke again, So when I finished the course of Raja Yoga meditation, I felt such a power inside myself that it was just one decision of 1 second. I had 2 packets of cigarettes. I took both, and to a friend of mine, I say, this is for you.
1: Yours.
0: I'm finished. I say, how can you do this? I don't know, but it was in 1 day,
1: and
0: one moment. That is. And before it was like impossible. I was thinking, how can I live without smoking?
1: Yeah.
0: It was like, is this not possibility? And then immediately, so I realized how much power gives you meditation, that you are able then to put into practice some kind of decisions about habits, bad habits in this case,
1: Right. So it's important when you are going through transformation, it's important to fill yourself with this power. Otherwise, if you don't have the power, then it'll be very difficult for you because you'll not be able to take decisions.
0: Exactly. And this is what's happened to many people.
1: Yeah.
0: They know what they have to do. Even people who has a team, for example, and they react, in some situations, and they know that they don't have to react because this is a bad impact and then creates bad relationships and problems and so many things.
1: Right.
0: But they say, I cannot control myself.
1: Mm.
0: When someone says something, the emotion comes and I cannot control. What can I do?
1: Yeah.
0: And I say, well, when the emotion is there, I don't know what you can do, do whatever. But you need to train yourself before that.
1: Yeah.
0: So that when the situation comes, you have the power, the energy, the capacity to deal with this emotion.
1: Right.
0: And this needs training. It's not possible to do just like that.
1: Right.
0: So then the managers or the people I work with and the ones who did the training, then they are very surprised because they say to me, oh, it's true.
1: Yeah.
0: I was able to observe my feelings and my emotions, but I was able to control them and not to react. And this gave them such a good
1: feeling. Magic.
0: It's like magic and happiness because it's for themselves.
1: Yeah.
0: It's self-control, and this gives them a lot of happiness.
1: Right.
0: When you are reacting, this is not satisfying. And life is not nice when you react with your partner, you react with your children, you react with your team,
1: I see people 10 years down the line, they are the same. They haven't grown a bit.
0: So exactly.
1: This is what happens if you don't work on yourself.
0: Exactly. And then you feel frustrated, a lot of frustration.
1: Yeah.
0: Because you know, but you don't do it.
1: Correct.
0: And then you become critical with yourself, but with others also.
1: Yeah.
0: You don't believe anything. You say, this is not true. They say, but because you are like this.
1: Yeah.
0: You are saying what you are not doing.
1: Yeah.
0: But when you are saying and doing, then you start to believe in other people also, to trust other people.
1: Right.
0: And this is why, for me, meditation is so important. And I always say to the people that I'm meditating for more than maybe 36 years, something like that. And it's the only thing I've done every day during my life. So I ask myself many times when I meditate, I ask, why are you meditating every day?
1: Yeah.
0: Why you wake up every day and sit so long? And every time the answer is the same, because it's very practical in my life. It's very useful for me. It continues to help me every day.
1: What happens when you don't meditate a day?
0: Well, I cannot say because I meditate every day.
1: You never skipped?
0: Never.
1: Wow.
0: When I started, seriously, before, yes.
1: Yeah.
0: But when I felt these experiences of peace, I've never stopped meditating. At least 1 hour every day.
1: What do you think will happen if you don't meditate a day?
0: Well, what I see in other people, when they start to meditate, they experience nice, they feel better, they feel more stable. And then many of them, they say to me that they forgot because they feel so well.
1: Yeah.
0: And then after a while, they come back and they say, oh, Enrique, now I realize it was so good, but I become again like before. I react again. I don't feel so happy. I have to start again. So this is, you lose the power.

0: You eat every day.
1: Yeah.
0: And you don't forget to eat.
1: Right.
0: you expect that the food is ready not to eat.
1: Yeah.
0: So it's the same with the mind, no? If you don't give good food to your mind, finally you will have problems.
1: Mm-hmm. And also I wanted to know that you practice Raj Yoga meditation, you
0: yes.
1: said. And have you had practiced any other kind of meditation as well in your life, or was it just Raja Yoga?
0: Yes, before Raja Yoga, I was practicing Vipassana.
1: So how is it different? You can...
0: It's a big difference. And also Zen meditation.
1: Yeah.
0: I was doing some retreats of Zen meditation. Zen is you sit in front of a wall, no?
1: Yeah.
0: So that you don't see anyone, just the okay. wall is in front of you.
1: Okay.
0: You sit in a very strict posture.
1: Yeah.
0: That... It's painful,
1: yeah.
0: but you have to be there.
1: Right.
0: So it's very, it gives you a lot of power at the end,
1: okay.
0: because you are there with your willpower, no? It's pain in your legs, but you still are mm-hmm. there. You breathe, and then you gain this willpower.
1: Yeah.
0: But it's not, I would say, not sustainable for me. It was very strong, not mm-hmm. too much effort,
1: yeah.
0: physical also.
1: Yeah.
0: So when I arrived Raja Yoga and I realized that everything was inside my mind and working with my mind and this idea of soul conscious, no, being a soul and the identification of yourself, wow, this was completely different.
1: Right.
0: So I was able to sit comfortably, yes, in a right position, but not suffering so much physically.
1: Right.
0: And just working here. And I saw much more results.
1: Okay.
0: Because it was more practical in a sense.
1: Yeah.
0: I don't need to have a special space, special posture, special moment. No. I've learned to meditate in the metro, in the bus, walking, no?
1: Wow.
0: Because it was putting attention to yourself. It's not something that you need to sit.
1: You don't get distracted?
0: There are distractions, but the idea is you go inside and you observe yourself where the distraction goes and you change your these attractions and you connect in, again with yourself.
1: Yeah.
0: So it's like an observation all the time, and being aware of what is happening and the impact that has, and then change it.
1: And you also talked about meditation plus spiritual knowledge.
0: Yes.
1: If you can talk more about the difference between the two and why is both of them needed for growth.
0: Mm-hmm. Yes, for me, spiritual knowledge is the understanding of myself. As a soul, this was really wonderful knowledge and understanding. And then the practice.
1: Right.
0: And you sit in meditation to practice these ideas.
1: Right.
0: So this is why you need both things, to understand, but then to sit and to churn and to practice and to put in your mind and see the impact that has. And then back to knowledge and study. Because
1: yeah.
0: for me, knowledge is studying, no? Like
1: theory.
0: Like theory, exactly, the ideas. And then the second idea was to connect with the light, to connect with God, or I like to say the light, no?
1: Yeah.
0: And this was also very interesting because I had already an understanding of God in more Christian way.
1: Yeah.
0: And I had a kind of relationship,
1: yeah.
0: an internal dialogue, no?
1: Yeah.
0: But then it was more clear with this spiritual knowledge,
1: yeah.
0: understanding who is God, how is God, how can you connect,
1: yeah.
0: Understanding that you can have a relationship with Him yeah. internally. So this was also new for me.
1: Right.
0: So the practice is meditation. Then you sit and you use all this knowledge and you create this experience and you have this dialogue internal, and then you see that something is happening.
1: Mm.
0: You don't hear a voice. Hello, Enrique, how are you? No. But you feel that there is some feelings that comes to
1: Any
0: you.
1: Any unusual experiences you have faced while meditation that you can recollect from the past?
0: Yes.
1: Any unusual experiences that have stayed with you?
0: The first one, as I explained, was
1: yeah,
0: the more...
1: The
0: yes. Then was more stable.
1: Okay.
0: More, I would say, mature experiences, no?
1: Okay.
0: Not so emotional.
1: Right.
0: But more mature. But the satisfaction of... having someone that you can talk internally
1: yeah.
0: and feeling that there is a relationship. Because when I started, for more than 1 year, I was feeling like sadness inside myself. I didn't know why. But there was a feeling of sadness here. No?
1: After you started?
0: After starting,
1: okay.
0: yes. All the first year.
1: Right.
0: It's like something was inside myself and it was coming out.
1: Okay.
0: And I feeling, and at the same time, during meditation, I was feeling very happy.
1: Okay.
0: So it was a mixture of
1: right.
0: things, no?
1: Right.
0: So then, the more I was connecting, the less and was disappearing these feelings of sadness.
1: Yeah.
0: So after 1 year, I felt that something was clean inside myself, no?
1: Right.
0: And I realized that it was this connection.
1: Right.
0: So this was a beautiful experience.

0: it was slowly, no, happening.
1: Yeah.
0: But it was very refreshing for me because it was like something inside was creating pressure and sadness was the idea that I had. And then suddenly was releasing, no? Mm. And then I felt like more space inside myself.
1: Wow.
0: So this was very nice. And it was clearly that was the help of this connection with the light.
1: Mm-hmm. Right. What do you think is the need of the hour? What should people do and what should people concentrate most on in today's time?
0: I feel, especially in my work, no, I see that people needs, for example, mindfulness. Just very simple things.
1: Yeah.
0: Be present. Be aware of your thoughts. Yeah. Be aware how you feel. Be aware what are your reactions. I feel that if everyone would just learn this, it will be really a big change in the world. If they can understand that they are souls, wow, this would be wonderful. And then if they can connect with the light, much better, no?
1: Yeah.
0: But at least to be aware of themselves. At least this, just a little thing. Be aware of yourself and be present. Because people, I see that they are in the past, in the future, all the time.
1: Yeah.
0: They are not here. They are not living their lives. They are always in another different place. So I would say this, be present and be aware of yourself. Awareness.
1: Awareness. Mm-hmm. The most simple things, but we have forgot to actually keep track of the most simple things also.
0: Exactly.
1: And meditation would help a lot in that, according to you? Being present.
0: Completely. Because meditation, in fact, is being present.
1: Yeah.
0: You cannot meditate in the past or in the future, then you are not meditating.
1: Right.
0: So meditation helps you to be here, just feel the body at the beginning. Yes, okay, I'm here. Breathing helps you to be here because you cannot breathe in the past or in the future. You breathe in the present.
1: Yeah.
0: And then connecting inside yourself.
1: Yeah.
0: I am a soul. I'm a light. I'm energy. So you are here.
1: Yeah.
0: And from there, you can do many things. But you are present. You can have a conversation with another person.
1: Correct.
0: You can have a meeting with your team.
1: Yeah.
0: You can have, you can write an email in the right way, not reacting.
1: Mm.
0: You can be present with your daughter or with your partner. But if you are not doing this small exercise of being present, you are never there with anyone. And people feel if you are present or not. And this makes a big difference.
1: Yeah.
0: Everything.
1: Mm-hmm. So many benefits of just being present.
0: Just being present and connect with yourself.
1: Right. Mm-hmm. It was very enriching to have this conversation with you, brother. And the time only permits us this much. Otherwise, I would have loved to continue this. And thank you for taking our time and talking to us.
0: Thank you very much for the invitation.
1: Thank you. And Om Shanti.
0: Om Shanti.

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